0: conditions, 21 degrees, overcast. Here is Nature Kid and Faithful.
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0: Psalm 99. 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Let them praise thy great and terrible name, for it is holy. The king's strength also loveth judgment. Thou dost establish equity, thou executest judgment and righteousness in Jacob. Exalt ye the Lord our God, and worship at his footstool, for he is holy. Moses and Aaron among his priests, and Samuel among them that call upon his name, they called upon the Lord, and he answered them. He spake unto them.
1: Toronto sitting at 21 degrees, overcast. 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
0: Thou God that forgavest them, though thou tookest vengeance of their inventions. Exalt the Lord our God and worship at his holy.

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1: This song here, I Need My Daddy. Lord, have mercy. Come on, give Daddy a great big hand clap. Hallelujah, hallelujah, hallelujah. Some of y'all remember this old song. It says, nobody but you, Lord. How many of them have ever gone through anything? And you know it was only the grace and the mercy of God that brought you out. Hallelujah.
2: Oh, yes.
1: Thank you, Jesus.

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Never forget what the Lord has brought you from. 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

Shaq, it is 11:45 p.m. Setting up Clay Jenkins, Ensemble / Kim Richmond with 47 Ways.

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0: Toronto, overcast and 20 degrees. 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
1: Psalm 100, a psalm of praise. Make a joyful noise unto the Lord, all ye lands. Serve the Lord with gladness. Come before his presence with singing. Know ye that the Lord, he is God. It is he that hath made us, and not we ourselves. We are his people, and the sheep of his pasture. Enter into his gates with thanksgiving, and into his courts with praise. Be thankful unto him, and bless his name, for the Lord is good. His mercy is everlasting, and his truth endureth to all.

You know, in this life, we come up against so many difficult situations, so many problems, so much trouble, so much strife, so many trials. They seem to just weigh us down and bog us down and make us feel so depressed and so without hope and so without deliverance. But I'm here today to let you know that it doesn't take much. Jesus said, if you have faith, even as tiny as a mustard seed, you can say to any mountain in your life, whether it be a financial situation, a personal matter, whether it be a problem that you're faced with in your body, sickness, disease, just being alone. The Bible says that with faith, you're able to speak to whatever mountain is in your life and tell it be removed and be cast into the sea. It takes faith that can come only from God, and it takes faith that with your ability to just hold on to God and ask of Him,

0: 101, a Psalm of David. I will sing of mercy and judgment unto thee, O Lord, will I sing. I will behave myself wisely in a perfect way. O, when wilt thou come unto me? I will walk within my house with a perfect heart. I will set no wicked thing before mine eyes. I hate the work of them that turn aside. It shall not cleave to me. A froward heart shall depart from me. I will not know a wicked person. Whoso privily slandereth his neighbor, him will I cut off. Him that hath an high look and a proud heart will not I suffer. Mine eyes shall be upon the faithful of the land, that they may dwell with me. He that walketh in a perfect way, he shall serve me.
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3: Ju Sasa, na pa wali fa sa fa.

Rest in the Lord and wait patiently for him. Fret not thyself because of him who prospereth in his way, because of the man who bringeth wicked devices to pass. Cease from anger and forsake wrath. Fret not thyself in any wise to do evil, for evildoers shall

God is good, Pastor Clyde shouted. All the time, the people shouted back. The band struck up another impossibly loud praise song, and soon everybody was shouting and waving to the calypso rhythm. Roll light this part of church. He clapped his hands and sang and admired Thomas's skill on the drums. Thomas was so good he could probably play for a carnival band. Roll felt convicted for this thought and said a quick sorry to Jesus. Of course, Thomas was right where he belonged, using his talents for the Lord. Pastor Clyde signaled to the praise team to change the tempo as he moved into the reflective part of the service. The mood of the service changed to reverence. Hands raised to the air in supplication. Bodies swayed slowly from left to right. All eyes closed, all hearts open. Ask the Holy Spirit to come now and touch you, Pastor Clyde said softly into his microphone. This was the part of church Roll did not like. He swayed with the other kids from his Sunday school class and closed his eyes. He prayed and then waited, but as usual, nothing happened. He opened his eyes as an older woman began to speak in tongues. Yes, sister, speak to us, Pastor Clyde said with eyes screwed tightly shut and head shaking slowly from side to side. The woman went on for some time until Roll began to think she was having a different kind of visitation, the not good kind. However, soon after that she stopped, and then one of the deacon's wives began the interpretation. Praise God, for he is merciful, she began. Yes, the people declared as one. The interpretation was much shorter, to Roll's relief. He sat between his two closest friends from Sunday school class, Andre and Agnes. Agnes looked very pretty today, dressed in a velvet green dress some relative had sent her from overseas. Maybe they didn't know how hot it was under a tent. Her face was shiny already, and there were still hours to go. He wasn't faring much better himself. He was sweating under the freshly ironed and starched cotton collar of his long-sleeved dress shirt. Sometimes he wished church only went for an hour, like the other church his school friends went to. They went in, said some prayers, had communion, crossed themselves, and then went home. Something was happening behind him at the back of the tent. He turned, like everyone else, and his jaw dropped. His mother, who was never late, was just arriving, holding hands with the prophet, the crazy street character who screamed at everybody and constantly misquoted scriptures, the prophet who walked for miles barefoot, slept on the street, and probably ate out of the garbage. Agnes and Andre were wide-eyed, and Roll wished he was anywhere but there. His mother marched the prophet up to the altar. The prophet looked like how Roll felt. In fact, he looked worse. His wild eyes darted over the congregation, and his mouth moved wordlessly. His whole posture was of someone seeking to flee at the first opportunity. "Brothers and sisters," Roll's mother said a little breathlessly, "all of you know that this man is the one we call the prophet." "Yes, yes," the people murmured. "Well, you know, and I know, he is not a real prophet. He is a false prophet," she said in a matter-of-fact tone. "True, true," the people murmured. The prophet flinched and tried to haunch his tall, sparse frame into a smaller ball of humanity. Roll wished his mother would stop embarrassing him, the man, and herself. But it was about to get worse. Oh, so much worse. She took a deep breath and announced, "This man's real name is Robert Johnson Windsor, and he is my distant cousin." Agnes gasped, and then she, Andre, and the other kids burst out into stifled titters. Roll stared at the dirt floor and wondered if it would be kind enough to swallow him whole. The prophet stayed for the service. He let the church's senior staff lay hands on him and pray for his deliverance. Then he sat quietly while Pastor Clyde gave his sermon. At first, "Moses knew they must slay the lamb to take away the sins of the people for the adultery and the fornication and the riotous living," Pastor Clyde shouted. "You are one good preacher," the prophet shouted back. Roll covered his face with one hand and sank deeper into his chair. People chuckled, and Pastor Clyde gave an indulgent smile. "Christ is the Lamb of God. We don't have to fear death. Christ has come to take away the sins of the world," Pastor Clyde continued. "Yes, everything you say is true," the prophet called out with equal vigor. This went on for another 10 minutes, with Pastor Clyde slowly losing control of his service. He gripped the podium and hollered all the louder.
The prophet's running commentary echoed back even stronger. People walking on the road next to the tent stopped to see what the extra yelling was about. Roll's mother was obviously distressed and she tried to shush the prophet, but he had lost his shyness and was back to being a loudmouthed crazy man. He really seemed to be enjoying himself. Pastor Clyde gave up and closed the service about 40 minutes earlier than usual. Roll's mother was mortified but decided that this was just one of the burdens of saving a lost soul. The prophet stood as the last hymn began and smiled tenderly at Roll's mother, revealing surprisingly good teeth. "Nice to see you, Lucille. You'll grow up real nice and everything," he said. "Robert, stay with us. You don't need to live on the road. You have family," she urged. Roll held his breath in horror. "It's okay. God watch over me anywhere I pass," the prophet replied, gathering his robes with a dignity Roll had to admire. He turned to leave, walking towards the back of the tent with his head held high. Just as he was about to go through the flaps, he turned and called out to Pastor Clyde, who was still trying to recover. "Thank you, Pastor, for a wonderful service. I like this church. It's a nice church." Pastor Clyde gave a faltering smile, but it fell away completely as the prophet swept through the flaps with a parting shot. "See you next Sunday!"

0: Gloire est à Dieu, car son amour est insondable. 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
1: Number 2, a prayer of the afflicted when he is overwhelmed and poureth out his complaint before the Lord. Hear my prayer, O Lord, and let my cry come unto thee. Hide not thy face from me in the day when I am in trouble. Incline thine ear unto me in the day when I call, answer me speedily. For my days are consumed like smoke, and my bones are burned as an hearth. My heart is smitten and withered like grass, so that I forget to eat my bread. By reason of the voice of my groaning, my bones cleave to my skin. I am like a pelican of the wilderness. I am like an owl of the desert. I watch and am as a sparrow alone upon the housetop. Mine enemies reproach me all the day, and they that are mad against me are sworn against me, for I have eaten ashes like bread, and mingled my drink with weeping, because of thine indignation and thy wrath, for thou hast lifted me up and cast me down. My days are like a shadow that declineth, and I am withered like grass. But thou, O Lord, shalt endure for ever, and thy remembrance unto all generations. Thou shalt arise and have mercy upon Zion, for the time to favor her, yea, the set time is come, for thy servants take pleasure in her stones, and favor the dust thereof. So the heathen shall fear the name of the Lord, and all the kings of the earth thy glory. When the Lord shall build up Zion, he shall appear in his glory. He will regard the prayer of the destitute, and not despise their prayer. This shall be written for the generation to come, and the people which shall be created shall praise the Lord. For he hath looked down from the height of his sanctuary. From heaven did the Lord behold the earth, to hear the groaning of the prisoner, to loose those that are appointed to death, to declare the name of the Lord in Zion, and his praise in Jerusalem, when the people are gathered together in the kingdoms to serve the Lord. He weakened my strength in the way, he shortened my days. I said, O my God, take me not away in the midst of my days. Thy years are throughout all generations. Of old hast thou laid the foundation of the earth, and the heavens are the work of thy hands. They shall perish, but thou shalt endure, yea, all of them shall wax
2: 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Psalms 102 like from King James Version, and here comes Haitian artists for Christ change. Roman 2, Noel.
1: The same, and thy years shall have no end. The children of thy servants shall continue, and their seed shall be established before thee.

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0: is 6:34 a.m. on Life 101 Radio. Coming up, Daddy Chan with Move Out of My Way.
1: God deserves all our praise, man. Don't hesitate, don't be ashamed to confess him. If anybody in your way, just ask them to move out.

You know, in this life, we come up against so many difficult situations, so many problems, so much trouble, so much strife, so many trials. They seem to just weigh us down and bog us down and make us feel so depressed and so without hope and so without deliverance. But I'm here today to let you know that it doesn't take much. Jesus said, if you have faith, even as tiny as a mustard seed, you can say to any mountain in your life, whether it be a financial situation, a personal matter, whether it be a problem that you're faced with in your body, sickness, disease, just being alone. The Bible says that with faith, you're able to speak to whatever mountain is in your life and tell it be removed and be cast into the sea. It takes faith that can come only from God, and it takes faith that with your ability to just hold on to God and ask of Him,

0: Pleasant good morning to you. Let me just repeat. Pleasant good morning to all. Amen. Indeed, it's a privilege to be here. Amen. And when we are gathered in a sanctuary as this, it's to give God praise, to give him worship, to give him glory, to give him honor. You know, to bless his name and thank him for the week gone and all the many blessings that he's bestowed upon us. So we have that privilege today to come into his presence and just worship him and bow before him and give him our everything. Amen, church? Amen. Amen. Hallelujah. Let me just see. You know, sometimes life has a way of pushing us back. Things sometimes don't make sense. We may even have open cracks or just feel broken. Remember, our God can find rest. Still, he still sets men free today. And even when we cry because our heart is broken, we must remember his heart broke for us. And all our failures have been redeemed because of his blood that he shed on the cross for you and for me. So let's put aside our every hurt, our every burden, our every rejection, our every pain, our every disappointment. And let God be our every good thing today. Can we do that, church? Let God be our every good thing. He's given to us life, and he's given to us for a reason, to worship him, to live for him. Amen? Let's all stand, and let's just lift our voices, lift our hearts, lift our minds, and let's just get into a mood of worship, a mood of praise, as we open ourselves before God today. Lift up your voice with me this morning and just give him the praise, give him the glory, give him the adoration. He is a wonderful God. He is a caring God. He is a loving God. Hallelujah, hallelujah, hallelujah. We lift up your name, Daddy God. We lift you up, mighty God, in a mighty way. We thank you, Lord. We thank you for the strength that you give us to be here this morning, mighty God. If it was within our own strength, some of us would still be in bed or staying home, mighty God. But you brought us here, and you brought us here, Father, for a reason, to worship your name, mighty God, to lift our voices and praise you, Lord God, to adore you, Lord God, to exalt you, Lord God. We thank you, Jesus, for everything good, Daddy God, every good thing, mighty God. We thank you for it, Lord God, and we thank you that you brought us here this morning, mighty God, to lift up your name, mighty God. We welcome your presence, mighty God. We welcome your Holy Spirit, mighty God. We ask you to take your rightful place, mighty God, in this sanctuary, mighty God. Take your place, mighty God, in our hearts, mighty God. In the worship team, the musician, mighty God, the congregation, take your place, mighty God, in everything that will be said and done, mighty God. And let your name be lifted, mighty God. Let your name be magnified. Let your name be glorified, mighty God. Because indeed, you are a big God, mighty God. You are an awesome God, mighty God. And we just want to shout unto you, Lord. We want to shout out with a voice of triumph unto your name, mighty God. Hallelujah to your name. Hallelujah to your name. Hallelujah, Daddy God. We welcome you, Father. Take your place, mighty God. Take your place, mighty God. Put your hands together for him this morning. The Father, the Son, the Spirit, mighty God. He deserved the praise. He deserved the honor. And let's put our hands together for the worship team as they come to minister into song and this morning.
1: Hallelujah. Hallelujah. Church, did you come here ready to give him praise? Yeah. Hallelujah. For we came here not defeated, but we came here because we have the victory. Sometimes we get things thrown at us, but no matter what may have come our way this week, no matter what the enemy throws at us, we have the victory. Do you believe that? We have the victory. God has already given us the victory. So sing with me.

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I give it to you, Daddy. Victory belongs only to you, God. Thank you, Jesus. Thank you, Father. Only

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Hallelujah. You have overcome. Thank you, Jesus. You have overcome. Thank you, Jesus. Thank you, Jesus. Hallelujah. Hallelujah. Hallelujah. He has won it all for me. Hallelujah.

0: Hallelujah.
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0: Bless the Lord. Jesus. Yes. Hallelujah. Hallelujah. Hallelujah. Jesus. Hallelujah. Bless you, Jesus. We bless you. Bless the name of the Lord. Hallelujah. Hallelujah. Raise a hallelujah unto his name today. Raise a hallelujah unto the King of Kings and the Lord of Lords. Hallelujah. He deserves it, church. He deserves it. He deserves it this morning. Bless his name. Bless his name. Bless his name. I don't want no rocks praising him this morning. While I'm alive, there should be no rocks giving God praise. We have that opportunity. We have that privilege to praise him. Come on, come on, come on. Let's not stop. Come on and lift up a hallelujah praise unto the King of Kings, the Most High God, the conquering lion of the tribe of Judah. He's everything to us this morning. Oh, we bless him. We bless him. We bless him. He's an awesome God. He's an awesome God. Bless your name, mighty God. Bless your name. Bless your name. Hallelujah. He is in a better place. He no longer lives in the grave. He is alive and alive forevermore, sitting at the right hand side of the Father, and he's working on our behalf today. So let's exalt him. Let's magnify his name. Let's glorify him. Let's lift him up. Let's lift him up. Let's lift him up. Awesome God he is. Awesome God he is. None like him this morning deserve the praise. None deserve the honor and the worship. For he's a good God. He's a perfect God. Hallelujah. Hallelujah.

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No one like the Lord this morning. Hallelujah. Glory, glory, glory, glory, glory, glory. Hallelujah. Church is no longer in the grave.

0: an attitude of gratitude, an attitude of we surrendering all to Him. An attitude where we're giving Him back everything. Everything we have, we want to give it back to Him. The worship, the adoration, it belongs to Him this morning. Come on, put your hands together for Him. The Father, the Son, and the Spirit this morning. Indeed, He's an awesome God. Oh, we bless Him. Come on, we can make a bigger noise than that. Come on, we can make a bigger noise than that. Put your hands together and bless Him this morning. Hallelujah, hallelujah, hallelujah. Hallelujah. Thank you, Jesus. We bless His name. We thank Him. You may have your seat this morning. Let me just say welcome to all those who are viewing via the various medium, the radio stations. We thank God for you this morning that you made it your privilege to listen and to view. So we are happy for you this morning. We trust that you have already gotten a blessing and that you'll continue to stay tuned for the remainder of this service. Amen. For those who have been here for the first, the second, the third, the 100th time, we welcome you also. And for you, the congregation, who have always been with us, we are happy that you are in the house this morning. Amen, church. Bless the name of the Lord. Also, we had a moment where the youth was in charge, and they did an awesome job. Amen, church. Let's put our hands together for them. I can say I was impressed by soon-to-become Pastor Nicholas. With the word of exhortation, he did an awesome job, and we must give him a round of applause for that. Amen. And all the rest who presented, they did well, I must say. All right? I was there for most of the nights, and I'm happy I did. Give God the praise. Amen. Now it's giving time. All right? So we're going to dip your hands in your pockets. Those who have purses, come and open them and pull out your best offering, that you can bless the Lord this morning. As He has blessed you, so I'm asking you to bless Him, that His kingdom can be extended in this church, in the community, and Dominica on a whole. All right, you come the regular way, you come through the center aisle, and then you return through the side aisles. Amen? Let's pray. Father, we give you thanks, because you are an awesome God. We thank you, Father, that you gave us life, and you gave it to us in abundance. So we are happy that you gave it to us, mighty God. You also blessed us throughout this month. And we also want to thank you, Daddy God, that we can have to return to your storehouse. We pray that you'll continue to bless those who do not have, that somehow, Father, they will find a way, mighty God, or you'll open the windows of heaven and pour blessings upon them that they can have, Daddy God, to give to you, Lord. We thank you for everything. In Jesus' name we pray.
1: Let's all stand.

0: the Lord, bless the Lord, bless the Lord, bless the Lord. Hallelujah. Oh, winner man. He gave us the victory again and again. And we are winner men today. We are winner men today. So we just want to thank God. Amen, church. Bless his name. Hallelujah. Okay, I just want to... Let's all stand. I didn't say to sit. So let's stand, let's stand. Keep standing. And let's make welcome Pastor Randy as he come to minister the word. Oops. My mistake. Okay, my mistake. Let's make welcome our brother, okay? Elder Maroney, as he come to minister the word of God.
1: Praise the Lord. Good day, everyone. Bless the Lord. I am not Pastor Randy. We wear different size shoe. Okay? But it's good to be up here today. You may be seated. It's good to be in his place today. And I thank God for the opportunity always to minister God's word. Amen. Hallelujah. And there is a sweet spirit in this place. There is an excellent spirit in this place. And I want to just ask each and every one of us, as the Spirit of God moves, open your heart. This message is a bit lengthy, so I'll try that we leave here before free. I will try my best to let us leave here before free. But I will rely on the Holy Spirit. Amen. Bless the Lord. Bless the Lord. Hallelujah. Looking like some people agree with me, boy. Amen. That's good. Let us stand as we do this. We have not done it a few Sundays. And I need us to do that today. After the count of three, let us say this with confidence. Amen. One, two, three. I am chosen by God, royal in calling, priestly in function, holy in nature, distinct from the world, and expanding the kingdom of God in the world. We're going to do that one more time before you take your seat. Two, three. I am chosen by God, royal in calling, priestly in function, holy in nature, distinct from the world, and expanding the kingdom of God in the world. Amen. Bless the Lord. You may be seated. Just remember this. I am chosen by God, royal in calling, priestly in function, holy in nature. That's our nature today. Amen. Distinct from the world and expanding the kingdom of God in the world. Amen. Whatever part of the world you are, whatever part of the community you are, determine in your heart and in your mind that you are expanding the kingdom of God. Our theme this year is a prepared people living the kingdom life. And we have heard a lot about the theme generally in the many sermons that we have heard thus far this year. But this quarter, the focus is statutory rules and regulations. And we understood in previous messages and even in Bible study that there's the Constitution. The Constitution governs a nation, has the main or the major laws of a nation. But then there's the statutory rules and regulations by which all the statutory rules and regulations are taken from the main constitution. Today, the topic of my message is Kingdom Citizens, the Code of Conduct. So from the regulations, there is the Code of Conduct. So for public officers, for example, there is a Code of Conduct that governs public officers. Supposed to, that is. In our places of employment, for example, there's a little booklet. The established companies have a little booklet called the Code of Conduct for that company. And in that code, you will find numerous guidelines to guide the company in terms of the ethics, in terms of the morals, in terms of punctuality. So the code of conduct is used sometimes to discipline employees. But generally, the code of conduct is what guides the believer, or guides the person or the employee to become the best employee that he or she can be. And so for today, our text is taken from a very familiar passage of Scripture, Matthew chapter 6 and verse 33. And let me just introduce this message by saying that a code of conduct is a set of rules and values that explain what behavior is expected from the people in an organization, a group, or a nation. The core values of the code of conduct will talk about the main beliefs and goals of the organization, such as honesty and fairness. There are behavioral rules in the code of conduct. There are clear instructions how people should act and treat each other in your employees' or employer's code of conduct. And there are consequences. They're saying there are legal guidelines to make sure everyone follows the law. So in the code of conduct, if you are supposed to be at work at a particular time, that will be covered in the code of conduct. If you are to wear your uniform, for example, every day at work, that will be covered in your code of conduct. These are rules and regulations which govern the organization. Not only are there legal rules, but the code of conduct deals with the consequences. What happens if someone breaks the rules? There are consequences if someone breaks the rules. Brothers and sisters, ladies and gentlemen, there is a code of conduct which governs the Commonwealth of Dominica Police Force. So if a police officer, for example, goes against the code of conduct, there are consequences. I remember growing up and there was a particular policeman, and I always heard that the policemen are not supposed to drink when they have their uniform. That is one of the codes growing up that I know, that they're not supposed to drink in uniform. I don't know if that code is still there because, okay. But there was a particular policeman that in his uniform would go in a little shop in Massac and ask for the shoot and just turn his back, send that down, and move again. The code of conduct sometimes is not one interpreted correctly, and the code of conduct for some organizations is not always follows. Saints of God, I want us to know today that as kingdom citizens, there is a code of conduct for us.

is what we as kingdom citizens will follow. This is what we will use to guide our behavior. And this is what will be used when we violate the code of conduct written in the Bible. Our text says, seek first the kingdom of God and his righteousness, and all these things will be added unto you. May I say to us today that this code of conduct was written by the inspiration of God. And every code in this book is profitable, hallelujah, for correction, for doctrine, for reproof in righteousness. So as we go through this code, or rather some aspects of the code today, you might see a need for correction in your life. As we go through this code today, you might see a need for reproof or even rebuke. And I want to deal with a specific aspect of the code. The Kingdom Citizens Code of Conduct. And I want specifically to mention a few codes of conduct in the Bible that Jesus highlighted. Jesus himself. And the codes that we're going to look at, they're taken from the book of Matthew and deals with three chapters, chapter 5, chapter 6, and chapter 7. That is why I told you I'll try my best that we live here before Free Sister Advent. The code was not written by anyone else but King Jesus. Hallelujah. Glory to God. And this code, like I said, starts with the Beatitudes in Matthew chapter 5. Most earthly codes of conduct, when they start with a welcome. Welcoming you into the organization. Isn't that so? Thanking you that you have accepted the position. And so too with the code of conduct that we as kingdom citizens follow, it starts with a great welcome. It starts with some pronouncements of blessings upon the life of kingdom people. Hallelujah. Hallelujah. Glory to God. And so we will browse through a few of these codes. And as we start with the welcome code of the kingdom, Jesus says in Matthew chapter 5, from verse 1 to 12, he pronounced blessings upon those kingdom citizens. So first, he pronounced blessings based on the character, the law, and the relationship. So he says, and seeing the multitude, he went up into the mountain, and when he had sat down, his disciples came unto him, and he, Jesus, opened up his mouth and taught them, saying, this is your welcome into the kingdom. This is your code of conduct as Jesus welcomes you and I into the kingdom. And he says in verse 3, blessed are the poor in spirit, for theirs is the kingdom of heaven. Hallelujah. Blessed are they that mourn, for they shall be comforted. Blessed are the meek, for they shall inherit the earth. Blessed are they which do hunger and thirst after righteousness, for they shall be filled. Blessed are the merciful, for they shall obtain mercy. Blessed are the peace pure in heart, for they shall see God. Blessed are the peacemakers, for they shall be called the children of God. Verse 10 says, blessed are they which are persecuted for righteousness' sake, for theirs is the kingdom of heaven. Verse 11, blessed are ye

shall revile you and persecute you and say all manner of evil things against you falsely for my name's sake. And he says, as the opening statement in this code of conduct, rejoice and be exceedingly glad, for great is your reward in heaven, for so persecuted they the prophets which were before you. Blessings pronounced on the poor in spirit, those who mourn, the meek, the merciful, and the persecuted. Also, it says that we are salt and light. As a kingdom citizen, you and I, we are salt and light. And we have to be guided by this code. As a kingdom citizen, you are salt. And we know what the Bible says about the salt. Verse 13 to 16. Ye are the salt of the earth. But if the salt have lost its savor, wherewith shall it be salted? It is henceforth good for nothing, but to be cast out and to be trodden under the feet of men. Or young people today will say, the salt not salted. As a believer, is your salt salting? I mean, when you go to work, do the people around you feel, do they feel your presence? Do you have a presence at work? Do you make a difference when you step into the office, when you step into the field? Are you salt? Do you flavor your workplace? Do you add some excitement to your workplace? Do you add a sense of hope in this hopeless world? Or have you lost your savor? Have you lost the real joy of Christianity? Have you lost your real peace that you cannot share this peace? The code of conduct means that we are salt and we are light. What is your influence like at work as salt? What is your influence like at your home? Do people respect you at work? Or do they have any kind of conversations in front of you? I know I've heard some people in conversations or seen some people even at work, and just by approaching them, the volume cut down. Marani coming. As a believer, when you approach your peers talking the dirty business or gossiping, do they stop or do they just continue? And do you join them, by the way? Let your salt salty the earth. Let your salt salty the people around you. We are salt and we are light. This is a code that you and I must always remember to be the person in the group, to be the people in the group, to bring hope, to bring life, to bring light. Verse 14, ye are the light of the world. A city that is set on a hill cannot be hid. Brothers and sisters, you and I cannot and should not hide our Christianity. People must know that I am saved and you are saved and we are the light of the world. We must brighten every dark
corner of Dominica. As light, we must brighten our society. As light, when we appear, when we approach something, some form of darkness, the darkness must disappear. Listen to me. No matter what amount of light is there, if another light comes on, you will see that light. Because that light will overshadow the little darkness that is around. As light, no matter where you and I go, we are to shine forth. We are to influence the world positively and let our good deeds shine. Hallelujah. Another aspect of this code of conduct I want us to see, and Jesus spoke about it, is that we are saved by grace. Hallelujah. Jesus pointed out in verse 17 of chapter 5, "Think not that I am come to destroy the law or the prophets. I am not come to destroy, but to fulfill." Hallelujah. Glory to God. Saved by grace. You imagine how many goats and how many bulls that I would have had to kill? Because Brother Joe, I wouldn't have goats and bulls of my own. I'd have to go and borrow from somebody, buy from somebody else. But thank God, the code of conduct, glory to God, tells me that Jesus, he fulfilled the law. He saved me by grace. Hallelujah. Hallelujah. Jesus died for sins once and for all. Glory to God. Thank you, Jesus. Grace, grace, wonderful grace. You know, no wonder the songwriter could sing "Amazing Grace." How sweet the song that saved a wretch like me. I once was lost, but now I'm found. Hallelujah. I was blind, but now I see. I thank God for his redeeming grace. I thank God for his saving grace. I thank God for his powerful grace. Hallelujah to Jesus. Grace, grace, grace. I thank God today. Hallelujah. That because of his grace, he's not looking at me 5 years ago or 10 years ago or 20 years ago. Glory to God. Because of his grace, I am free. Hallelujah. Glory to God. Jesus fulfilled the law in me. Aren't you happy about the grace of God? Thank you, Jesus. When I think of this code of conduct, that his grace is sufficient. Hallelujah. And it's not a matter of how people see you. It's not a matter of where you were before. But because of his grace, he turned every past sin around. Every bad experience, Jesus turned it around. Hallelujah to Jesus. Had it not been, if it was for man, I would not be where I am today. If it was for people,
you and I would not be where we are today because people are still looking at us in the past. People are still looking at us in sin. People are still looking at us discouraged. People are still looking at us despondent. People are still looking at us broken. People are still looking at us sinful. But thank you, Jesus. Grace. Grace, wonderful grace. And because of his grace, we can go to this next code of conduct that talks about how we should behave ourselves, lust and purity. In chapter 5, verse 27, hallelujah, we'll continue. It says, you have heard that it was said to them of old time, thou shalt not commit adultery. But I say unto you that whosoever looketh on a woman to lust after her hath committed adultery already in his heart. Thank God for grace again. Say that for Brother Job. I'm not usually in tongue. I am not usually in Rosu. I don't like Rosu. No, I have something to do. I go, I do it, and I. But the little times that I'm in Rosu, Sister Sarah Lee, you have to ask God for grace. Because had it not been for the grace of God, Brother Joe, you'd want to have a second look. And Brother Joe says, sometimes you have to. And sometimes I do. And you know what I say, Pass? Thank God for his beautiful creation. But other times, it's like you're asking, Lord, why did you let me see that? I mean, let me come down to say that. The way our women dress these days in Roseau. And you know, my wife likes to say that. They're dressing like it's a jubé morning. Monday morning, jubé. And every day. You see, but the code of conduct reminds us, Brother Joe, that we should flee, we should turn away from lust. We thank God for the ability that we have as men of God that we can focus on the road when we drive in. Amen. I say, thank God that he has given us the ability to focus on the road when we drive in. I see my wife smiling, and sometimes even the ladies look at it, you know. I saw a lady in tongue. I mean, she passed, and there was another lady next to me. And I thought I was the only one looking. The other lady was looking. And she looked longer than me because I couldn't watch for too long. I'm saying that the code of conduct tells us that we should not lust. Does that happen to women too? Okay. So the code of conduct tells us that we should address our internal desires. And the seriousness of guarding our hearts. I'm saying especially as men. And in verse 29, a code of conduct that we must deal with is that there are some things that we have to cut off. You see, the Bible says that if the eye offend you, cut it off. Or pluck it out. If the hand offend you, remove it. And that literally means if you're looking at it and you know you're going to lust, just don't look at it.
More than that, the code also reminds us that not only should we cut off what we see, but there are some things as believers we need to cut off. The code tells us that we must cut off laziness. We must cut off backbiting. We must cut off gossip. Cut it off. If it is something that is preventing you or it's hindering you from being who you're supposed to be in God's kingdom, cut it off. And sometimes, difficult as it is, we have to cut off some friends. We have to cut off some people. We have to change our circle. We have to cut off some relationships. Our text says that we must seek first what the kingdom of heaven, of kingdom of God, and his righteousness. There's something that we have to cut off to seek first. It's time for prayer meeting. What do you cut off to seek first? Time for Bible study. What do you cut off to seek first? Cut it out. Remove hindrances and setbacks from your life. Anything or anybody that is preventing you from being who you're supposed to be in God, cut it off. We must continue in the code of conduct. We must speak the truth in love. Honesty must prevail. We must encourage people. We must be truthful in our speech. Let your yes be yes and let your no be no. Boy, I have a friend, and everybody knows. There's some people who just lie just like that. Huh? And the sad thing is you know the truth. They're still lying. You seeing what they are saying right in front of you, but they tell you contrary. So one guy told me that at that time he was going for Brother Joe, using your name. And at that same time he told Sister Avril he's going for Pastor Randy. Now he doesn't know that Sister Avril and we talk. And he's like, why didn't you just say that? It's Pastor Randy alone you have to go for. Just say it's Pastor Randy. One of the codes of conduct that we as Christians, just talk the truth. Now, you know something about lying? When you tell one lie, you have to tell another lie to cover that lie. And some people become compulsive liars. But as the code of conduct says, we must speak the truth. All times. Another aspect of the code of conduct that Jesus spoke about was retaliation and loving our enemies. Boy, this one is difficult. He says, turn the other cheek. Go the extra mile. It's difficult. But if we are to be kingdom citizens, following the code of conduct, we must obey the truth. We must follow God's code of conduct at all times. Now that leads us to the second aspect of the code of conduct. And in this code, we must trust God. Trusting God is a very important aspect of this school. And in trusting God, we must trust God in our giving. And we go to chap
chapter 6 and verse 1. Trust God in your giving. Take heed that you do not do your alms before men to be seen of them. Otherwise, you have your reward of your Father which is in heaven. We must be practical. We must give in secret. The whole world doesn't have to know that you give this and you give that. Or you're helping that person and that person and this person. Be practical, but be responsible. If you give me a $5 to put $5 gas, Pastor Randy doesn't have to know. It's not everything that's for the public. It's not everything that's for Facebook. It's not everything that's for social media. You have to know what some people cook, when they have food, when they haven't got food, where they are. And in this time where, I mean, be practical. Give. We must give and we must give. But everybody doesn't have to know. You haven't got to announce, you haven't got to blow any trumpet that you help somebody. Amen? Trust God. Pray earnestly. Verse 5 of chapter 6. And when thou prayest, thou shalt not be as the hypocrites are, for they love to pray standing in the synagogues and in the corners of the streets, that they may be seen of men. Verily, verily, Jesus was speaking, and Jesus said, they have their rewards. Don't be hypocritical in your praying. You know that, just in passing, this quote is something that is, some people pray and they give an exhortation during the prayer. Some people pray and they give a testimony during the prayer. Be specific in your prayer. Some people pray and they're saying where they were, what they do, what they did not do. Pray earnestly. And he warns us against empty, repetitive, and hypocritical praying. And that is where he modeled the Lord's Prayer. And also fasted. When we fast, we do not have to have a sad countenance. People don't have to know that we fasted. And some people so bold even announce that they fasted. Oh, I'm fasting today. Especially if somebody asks them if they want a snack or a juice. Oh, I'm fasting today, we? Fast. Pray and fast in secret. What the Bible says, what Jesus says, your Father who sees in secret, glory to God, will reward you openly. Do not neglect prayer. TGFG partners, do not neglect prayer. TGFG partners, do not neglect prayer. Prayer is just as important as you all, as we are here this Sunday morning. Listen to me. Had it not been for the prayers of TGFG partners, you and I might not be there. So those of you who come only on Sunday, the prayers that go out on Tuesday go on your behalf. That, maybe that's why you're here today. Because when we come on Tuesday for prayer, we pray for TGFG partners' safety. We pray for your
guidance. We pray for your provision. We pray for your healing. Make it a point of duty as a code of conduct to be there for prayer. And may I say the same thing for Bible study. When the Bible says do not neglect the assembling, it wasn't referring to Sunday morning alone, you know. Do not neglect the assembling on a Tuesday. Just as you think worship is important on a Sunday morning, the singing, the hype, the worship, prayer is important. And like I said this morning, prayer is what keeps Ebenezer praising like that. The prayers we offer on Tuesdays, that's what keep Pastor Randy or Senior Pastor, Pastor Lester, Pastor AJ, the board of directors of TGFG, listen to me, the board of deacons, every department of TGFG is sustained and is upheld by prayer on a Tuesday. Let me appeal and let me call on us partners of TGFG. Show up for prayer. This part of the code is for you as well. Show up for Bible study. You know, I thank God for Pastor Randy and the way he breaks down the Word of God. I thank God for the wisdom that God gives him, that, you know, every question that comes, God gives him the inspiration and the direction and the wisdom to answer those questions from a biblical perspective. Pastor Randy, keep listening to God. Keep obeying the voice of God. My prayer is that God will continue to use you. God will continue to bless you. He will continue to favor you. He will continue to give you peace. Because as a believer for some years, and I'm not just saying that because I'm here now, you're one of the men of God in Dominica that I admire. I know that, Sister G. Trust in God through the trials. Trust in God through the storms. Trust in God through the difficulties. Jesus said when they shall say all sorts of evil things against you, when they will persecute you falsely. If there is an example of somebody who has gone through that in Dominica, it's Pastor Randy. But thank God, still standing. Still standing. Hallelujah. Let us understand that part of trusting God is to understand that our treasure is not on earth. Hello? Let us understand that our treasure is not on earth. There are people fussing and fighting and killing for treasures, for physical things. Listen, our treasures, as one of the code of conduct that I want us to go with today, is that our treasure is not on earth. Choose eternal investments over earthly wealth. And listen to me, the code here encourages us or tells us about serving two masters. Work hard. Nothing wrong in working hard to earn something. But don't do it at the expense of your salvation.
Don't do it at the expense of trusting God. The Bible says, what shall it profit a man if he shall gain the whole world and lose his soul? This code of conduct reminds us that we must do everything in our power to serve God, to maintain our integrity, to not look back like Lot's wife, to not curse God like Job, or like his wife advised him to. There are some people with tremendous wealth. Even in Dominica, there are some people who have, they have a wicked piece of money. But the wealth is not going to take them further from earth. Nowhere at all. They will only enjoy it here. Listen, do not lose your soul over wealth. There is no profit in gaining the whole world and at the end of the day losing your soul. There is no profit in having the biggest mansion in Dominica and at the end of the day losing your soul. There is no profit in having the biggest position or the highest position or the highest title and at the end of the day lose your soul. Guard against earthly possessions. And lastly, as we come to the end of this part of the code, it says, do not worry. Boy, there are some people, that is their life. And sadly, there are some Christians like that. Do not worry about tomorrow. The songwriter says, I don't know about tomorrow, but I know who holds tomorrow. And the one who holds tomorrow is the one who holds my hand. Hallelujah. Listen, and if Jesus is holding my hand, I have nothing to fear. Hallelujah. I said, if Jesus is holding my hand, I have nothing to fear. Because even if, like the psalmist David says, I walk through the valley of the shadow of death, the fact that he holds my hand, hallelujah, I know he will see me through. Jesus holds your hand, listen to me, he will see you on the other side of the Red Sea. If Jesus is holding your hand, it doesn't matter if you go to the bottom of the sea, he's there. If Jesus is holding your hand, it doesn't matter if you go to the highest mountain, he's there and he will carry you through. If Jesus is holding your hand, it doesn't matter if you go to the lowest valley, he is there with you and he will carry you through. God will provide. Listen to me. One more week before school opens, you do not have all the necessities for the children to go to school. God will provide. The job that you're looking for, pray earnestly. God will provide. He has promised that he will meet every need. God will meet every need. He will meet every physical need. He will meet every financial need. He will meet every health need. As a matter of fact, he is the great master fixer. He is the great repairer. He will repair anything. Now listen to me. Anything broken that reaches his hand, he is able to repair it. Anything.
I'm in the technical field. And sometimes I'm responsible for repairs of machinery, especially the electrical aspect of it. And the operator would just call me and say, "We have a problem up there. What's wrong?" "Oh, that was working and it just stopped." "Really?" "Oh, we just came this morning to start and it wasn't started. And I have to figure out what is the cause and get the problem going." And sometimes there are some problems, even going towards the problem, I start to analyze. "Didn't work last night. It didn't work yesterday. It come this morning. It's not working. Okay. It was working and just shut down. Okay. Had a load. It's a motor." And you ask yourself some questions, and in the process of asking myself those questions, I get it going. Some of them I don't get going one time. And Brother Alvin will tell you, when a problem comes up, Sister Carrie, there are some tools that is necessary. So we'll take the voltmeter and we'll find out the voltage is too low, Brother Patrick. That's why the motor is not starting. Needs a certain amount of voltage. So there are certain codes of conduct in the electrical field that we must follow. And even the electrical apparatus and devices, there are certain codes that they are looking for, certain things that they are looking for in order for them to function. In other words, if the voltage would have dropped to a certain, I'm not saying that they take light, Well, it's daytime, man. Who doesn't travel in the day? So, if for whatever reason the equipment that we have here senses that the voltage drops too low, they will shut down. Where am I going with this? I am saying that when there is a problem, as a technician, there is a solution. We will find a solution. Jesus is the master fixer. Let me tell you something now. No matter what your problem is today, Jesus is able to fix it. There is no problem. There is no difficulty. There is no circumstance. There is no situation that you and I will face today that he will put you aside and say beyond repair. There are times we take a piece of equipment and we say that is beyond repair. And listen to me. When we put it in the dump, there are some people who go in the dump, pick it up, and get it going again. Listen to me. That is what Jesus wants to do with your brokenness. That is what Jesus wants to do with your weakness. That is what Jesus wants to do with your hurt. That is what Jesus wants to do with your disappointment. He can fix you. And he will fix you. But listen, you must bring that piece of equipment to the repair shop. If they do not call me, I will not know that there is a problem. Listen to me. Bring your situation, bring your circumstance, whatever it is, and whatever you're going through today, may I tell you that Jesus is able to fix it. He is the master fixer. And listen to me, sometimes a piece of equipment stays down because we have to order the part. Jesus always fixes things now for now. He has the part, Pastor Randy. Listen to me. You're discouraged today? Jesus can fix you. You're despondent? Jesus can fix you. You're going for a period of anxiety? Jesus can fix you. Listen to me. You're going for a patch in your relationship now? Jesus can fix it. You know why some of us are not fixed? Because we don't take the problem to the master fixer.
Some of us are not fixed today because we compromise, because we say, boy, that can fix now. For some fire passing that, that is broken. But listen to me. Take your problems, take your worries, take everything to Jesus. He is the master fixer. He will heal any disease. He will cure any pain. Hallelujah. He will mend every broken relationship. Hallelujah to Jesus. Whatever it is that you are going through today, the great master fixer is here, and he can and will fix it for you. Let us stand. Hallelujah. 3 o'clock came early. Amen. Hallelujah. The code of conduct is not a burden of rules, but a blueprint for reflection and commitment. The code of conduct that Jesus gave is not to burden you. It's not to condemn you either. But that you reflect on God's blessings. You reflect on his goodness. By committing to these standards, we align our daily actions with the heart of the King, ensuring that our community remains a beacon of truth, grace, and love to the world around us. Let us walk worthy of the calling we have received, honoring God in all that we do. And I want to ask you, you're here today and you feel broken. You feel that you have violated the code. You feel that you need strength, you need healing, you need encouragement. I want you to just step in the aisle. Just step in the aisle. You need encouragement. You feel broken. You feel that you have broken the code and you need to get to the master fixer. Just step in the aisle. Wherever you are, whoever you are, whatever your circumstance, whatever your situation, the master fixer wants to meet you. The master fixer wants to touch you. The master fixer is here, and he will meet every need. He will heal every pain. He will cure every disease. He will cleanse every sin. Bless the name of Jesus.

0: Hallelujah. Bless the name of Jesus. Christ is enough for me. Christ is enough for me. Father, we come before you in the name of Jesus. We thank you for your word. We thank you for the code of conduct that you have given us. I ask you, God, in the name of Jesus, that as we ponder upon this code of conduct as kingdom citizens, that you, God, will lift us up. Every burden you will be lifted. Every pain take away. Every hurt heal. In the name of Jesus, may you bless. Touch your people in a mighty way, I pray. Amen and amen. Hallelujah. You may be seated. Brother Patrick.
1: Praise the Lord. Amen, church. You know, when we ask Christ to come into our heart, there is that code of conduct that we sign up for. You know? And all he have asked us to do is just to be salt and be light and to guard our heart. Amen? And that we ought to do as believers. So let's put our hands together for Deacon Marani once again. Hallelujah. At this time, I just want to call Pastor.
2: Let's make him feel welcome as he comes.

Good, good one. Good morning. I was going to say good 3 o'clock. Well, good morning, everybody. Amen. All of you well? Good. We're going to live by the code of conduct? Huh? We have to. We don't have a choice, right? Right. We just have to live by the code of conduct. Well, I'm here to do a couple of things, but there are a couple of people who are here. Well, at least one of them. And I saw them during the offering. Where's Lucia? Where's Lucia James? Oh, she's all the way at the back there. Lucia, stand again for them to see, you know. This lady is originally from Dallas, living in the UK, but she knows more about what's happening here than some of you are here. She follows us all the time, every time. Lucia, we are happy to have you always. Very, very happy to have you. Amen. Now, somebody else is not here today, and I think she must be dealing with some other matters at home, and that's Sister Masha. Sister Masha lost her grandmother, and I wanted to ensure that you reach out and pray for her as well. Is that all right? Is that all right? Amen. Yeah, Danielle is not back yet. She's still recuperating. Daniela has not been well. That's why she's not been here. And I got a message from Sister King's son that I won't see her today as well. So we have a few people missing. Look for them. As usual, pick up your phone and give them what? Give them a call, right? As it's five of you, I heard say yes. Yeah. Check out on them. Is that all right? Hallelujah. Pastor Lester is ministering at the Coolibri Baptist Church this morning. And so that's why he's not here. Amen. I'm glad that he's been used here, there, and everywhere. And I'm very happy for that. In the next few weeks, I'm sure he'll be... I gave him a visa to travel. So he could go to preach out there somewhere in the Caribbean, and I'm sure he'll let you know that. Amen. Praise the Lord. And then the final thing I want to do is I want to pray for a sick friend. Now, one of the things that we have noticed here, and we can talk about it, that the Lord does, is that when we pray, God hears. Amen. When we pray, God hears. He responds, because we believe that God is not limited by geography. Whether we pray here and somebody's in Portsmouth or in the UK or wherever they are, God hears. And today we're going to pray for a dear friend who I know very long. And I'm going to use as proxy someone who lived with her for some time. Sister Vashanti, will you come? Yeah, I think that's where I met Verdlin for the first time in Bartley. In the same house that Vashanti lived when she was my student. I just want to make the point. Let's stand, please, as we pray for her. She's now very sick, and she's in the U.S., but we believe that God is able to do exceedingly, abundantly, above all that we may ask or think. And we believe that when we pray here, God hears and he answers prayers wherever that person is. Is that all right? Is that all right? And that's what we're going to do now. Hallelujah. Verdlin, if you're watching, and I believe you may be, I want you to believe with us that God is able to touch you right wherever you are. There is no sickness that is too difficult for the Lord. We serve a God who went to Lazarus's tomb, who was dead, and he called him forth from the grave, and Lazarus came forth. And if our God can do that, there is no sickness that he cannot heal. Is that all right?
Come on, if you believe with me, stretch your hands towards this place. Father, we thank you that you are the mighty healer. In your name, you are called Jehovah Rapha. That means, Lord, that you are the God who heals us. And by that name, there is no limitation to your healing power. There is no barrier to your healing. There is no challenge to who you can heal and of what you can heal them. We stand here knowing that you have been able to heal every sickness and disease. And so today we lift Vodlin into your hands. From the crown of her head to the sole of her feet, we lift into your hands every organ, every blood vessel, every ligament, every nerve, every cell in the name of Jesus. And we declare to every cell in her body to respond to the healing of God right now in the name of Jesus. We declare that every cell is responding. Every organ is responding. Every nerve is responding to your healing touch. Even at this moment, Father God. For we believe that that which even human medicine is not able to do, our God, just by one word, can do it. And so, Father, we ask that your healing word flow through her veins, through her body right now, in the name of Jesus. And that you will reverse that which is progressing. You will stop what must be stopped. You will renew organs in the name of Jesus. And you will cause her entire body to respond to your healing voice right now. Right now. Right now, Father, we thank you for healing her. We thank you for touching her. We thank you, Father God, for reviving her sick body, for strengthening her limbs, as it were. We thank you, Father, that you are causing all things to be made well in her life,

cell in both of these bodies, Father God, will disappear in the name of Jesus Christ of Nazareth. That you'll perform another miracle over their lives. And we thank you, Father, that you will heal them and heal them thoroughly. In Jesus' name. Amen. Hallelujah. Remain standing. Remain standing. I just remember there's this lady who lost her son. Son was in an accident some months ago. He died at the hospital yesterday. 35-year-old young man. This was the lady's only child. And she has a brilliant testimony behind all of this. By man's standards, she was not supposed to have this child. The devil had done everything possible that she, while she was pregnant, would not have brought forth this child. She brought forth her son. And I understand from her that she and her son were the tightest of tight. Her only child, of course. And she just feels that her life is just taken away from her. Losing her only child. I want you to lift your hands as we pray for her. Would you do that? Father, I send your grace to Nafu right now in the name of Jesus. And I ask, Lord, that you will cover her, that you will encircle her, that you will remind her that all is never lost. Even when we lose the best person in our lives, all is never lost. Lord Jesus, I ask that your spirit will so minister to her today that she, oh God, will come to rest in your arms. That she will lean on your breast and she will find comfort and solace from you in the name of Jesus Christ of Nazareth. Lord, I understand that that is a pain that is heavy to carry. But we know that there is no mountain too high for you to climb, no valley too low for you to flatten. There is no pain that is too heavy for you not to heal. And so we send your spirit to her to heal her wholly and to cause her heart to come to rest upon you. That even this death, Father God, will serve, Lord, as a catalyst of a deepening relationship with you, and that she'll be strengthened by your grace, walk in the power of your might and declare the goodness of God. And I thank you, Father, for what you'll do in and through even now, in Jesus' name. Amen. Thank you very much, folks. Thank you.

Bless the Lord. Amen. I just also want to thank the church and everyone who have extended their condolences and their sympathy towards my family and myself on the death of my grandniece. All right. Especially you, Pastor Randy, for praying for us. We know it was a tough time after searching for many weeks. But we thank God that he came through for us. Amen. Thank God for that. It's still a long shot away. It's still under investigation, so we have not gotten the body. We are told it's going to be about a month time again. So we are just waiting so we could do what we have to do. Amen. Thank for the support. And now for the announcement. There is prayer and Bible study this week, Tuesday and Wednesdays, from 5:30 respectively. Back to school project. Students who are absent and did not receive school supplies are asked to meet with Sister Rena and Jeanette in the boardroom immediately after service this morning.

0: Okay? So if you did not receive any supplies, you can get, but you must meet with Sister Jeanette and Renia. Okay, and this time I'll call Sister Octavia to continue with the announcements.
1: Okay, good morning, church. I'm here on behalf of TISOM. Next week, Sunday afternoon, we are having our grand TISOM graduation. We are recognizing 10 years of ministry. And so it is going to be an extra grand graduation. And as I always say, TISOM, Trinity School of Ministry, it's not Pastor Randy's thing. It's not the board's thing. It's not my thing. It's our thing. And whatever is our thing, we have to support what is ours. So we are expecting the church to be here as we celebrate the 10th anniversary graduation. This year we have a cohort of 12 students, and 7 of them are from House of Restoration. So we're very grateful that House of Restoration chose us so that we can build capacity at their church. And it's available to you as part of this church. So those of you who have not yet done TISOM, I am encouraging you. Do not say you are too young. Do not say you are too old. Somebody mentioned that to me. You are not too old to do TISOM. Do not say you cannot read or you cannot write. We make accommodation for everybody. And I see Lucia smiling, so I hope Lucia will tell me she's joining. We make accommodation for everybody. And so we are going to start a new cohort of students on September 4th. 4th, 10th, 7th. Graduation is the 6th. Right. So we are starting Monday the 7th. And because of that, there are a few people who have already registered. So I would like to meet with those who are interested on Tuesday afternoon before prayer meeting. So I would like to meet with you at 5 o'clock. Those of you who have registered and those who are planning to register, I would like to meet with you on Tuesday afternoon at 5 o'clock. Okay, Pastor Smith will be here for graduation, and he'll be the first teacher for TISOM. One of our very, very, very, very dear lecturers from Virgin Gorda, and it will be an exciting start to TISOM. Okay, so I'm looking forward for you at graduation on Sunday, and for those of you who will be joining us for the class next week. Thank you.
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1: Oh, yes, we do.
2: So you can join us as well. Call 235-6295, those of you who want to do it online, wherever you are. Some of you must be listening to us in Kuwait. And you can do it from Kuwait. We will put you on. You will do the lectures just like the students. You'll do the exams just like them. And you will graduate just like them. In fact, we had one of our students who did last year online all through the year. And she'll be graduating as well on Sunday night. You might just have to fly from Kuwait for the graduation if you want to. But please join us for that.
1: Okay, thank you, Pastor Randy. That was a good reminder. Also, our past students, I know you have been in touch with Kerry. So all the past students, our alumni, they are going to be part of that graduation on Sunday. Okay, so we want your presence. Do not say, I am not coming. If you're a past student from TISOM, please be there also. You will be part of a special part of that graduation. Thank you very much, Brother Paul.
0: Thank you, Sister Octavia. And the youth had a wonderful week of activities. And it's on that note, I want to call Sister Ceres. Cyril.
3: Good day, church. So just 2 quick announcements from the youth department. We want to say a special thank you to the entire church family for supporting Youth Week last week. For those who attended, for those who aided us throughout the week, we just want to say thank you so much for helping us to make Youth Week a success. We especially want to say thank you to Brother Joe for all of your help on Friday. We want to say thank you to Sister Frederica Durand, to Sister Diane. Thank you so much for your help. To Sister Carrie and all the other parents who helped us on Sunday. And also to Brother Jonathan Lewis for your help on Friday as well. He was our fireman on Friday to, you know, make sure our bonfire was lit. So we want to say thank you to everyone who took part and supported and came to our Youth Week events and continue to support the young people. We have so many other events planned this year, next year. Just continue to come and support our youth. And to the young people, pat yourselves on the back. You all did so well last week. I am so proud to be a member of the Youth Executive. Honestly, you guys did a great job. And I hope you will just continue to do what you do and do what you do and do what you do. And I hope we'll see you this Friday for youth service. We'll send you a message in the group chat to let you know what's happening. But make sure all of you come out in your full numbers on Friday. Okay? All right.
0: Okay, this is all our announcements, so let's all stand as we depart.
4: There is no lunch for you this afternoon. Please have your seat. Thank you very much. Okay, I know Sister Junie will always pass some lunch for you. Okay, good afternoon, church. I will praise you, Lord, for your grace on my life. God has blessed me, and that's why I can dance like a winner woman. You know, some 22 years, 24 years ago, I had a very unfortunate situation where I had a stillbirth. I also lost my womb, and I also almost lost my life. And just when I thought that everything was over, I had gotten into a depression. I never knew that God was going to use my situation to encourage others. And so this morning, I am here to just present my first book. This is just one of the many that I will be writing, and it's written, Silent Screams. A Mother's Journey Through Stillbirth, Grief, Healing, and God's Redeeming Grace. So it speaks about what happened to me, how I cope, how God helped me to be better, how God restored me through the situation. And this book is not just for those who may have lost a child or who is hurting over not being able to have a child, but what grief comes in many ways. And so this book, I am sure, will help you to be better and not bitter. You know, some years ago, a pastor said to me, you're going to write books. And like me, I so hate to read and write. Never knew that my experience would have brought me here this morning. And we will be launching the book on the 30th of September. And your copies can be available also on that day and beyond. It is just $45 a piece. And when you support me, you'll be supporting a new ministry that also have been birthed under the leadership of Pastor Randy. So can you please roll the announcement?

0: Indeed, there is hope for those of you who are hurting. And I want to present the first book, Through Truth and Grace Fellowship. I asked Pastor to come and just bless the book. It is out there already on the following platform, on Lulu, Apple Books, Barnes & Nobles, Amazon, Kobo Bookstar, Waterstones, and my publisher is also looking for other venues, and I'm hoping to have it done, sold here at the CLC Bookstore. So, Pastor, can you just come and bless this book so that it will be a blessing to others as well?
1: You know, I want you to know, church, that I've read this manuscript. And I am not a softie by any means. But this book, and I said to Ellen, should be read by man, woman, boy, and girl. I'll tell you why. That story is one that will help people through grief, like Ellen says, any type of grief. But what I believe that will also do is help families understand how to deal with each other in pain, husband and wife. It will bring people who may have had abortions, premature abortions, to a place where they can come to terms with handling their own emotions. And so really and truly, I personally think that everyone should have a copy of this book. And no, I'm not just promoting it because it's from Ellen. I'm promoting it because I believe what is in there is good for everyone to have a read. And if you're a counselor, maybe, probably you're one who advises other people, you can read it just for that. Because it will help you understand some things that you can help other people with. Is that all right? And of course, Ellen is a partner here at Truth and Grace Fellowship. So for all of you, I can already say that you will buy your copy. You all with me?
2: Yes.
1: You all with me?
2: Yes.
1: That's a half year. Stand, please. All you want to stand, please. Lord, we believe that this project was birthed by you. You gave it to your daughter, just like you gave Job words for us, just like you gave David words for us. You birthed it through Ellen. And today, we commit into your hands the work that will be done through the words of this manuscript by all those who read it. By all those who come into contact with it. By those who will be indirectly affected by it. That they will grow. That they will learn to manage their grief. They will understand that there is a God who stands by us. And they will come to appreciate that there is no problem, no hurt, no difficulty too big for you. Thank you for blessing Ellen, your child. And thank you for using this to bless others in the varied forms that is intended to bless others with. Thank you that the proceeds will not just be proceeds for a profit, but proceeds that will help other people learn, grow, and mature. Father, we give you thanks, we give you praise, and we give you glory for what you have started and for what you will continue to do. In Jesus' name, amen. Patrick, you may have lunch.
3: Pastor, I was just going to make my request, you know. Anybody have excess? I need lunch. Yeah, how could I forget? All right. Okay, for the many who have viewed and listened, we thank God for you. We trust that you have gotten a blessing throughout the entire duration of the service. And we pray a blessing upon you for the rest of this week. Father, we thank you for your grace. We thank you for your mercies. We thank you, Father, that we remember the code of conduct. conduct that we signed up for, and that we'll put it into practice. As we live from this setting, not from your presence, go before us, mighty. Guard our lips, guard our footsteps, guard our every action and reactions, and grant us a blessed and productive week. In Jesus' name we pray. You are gracefully dismissed.

0: It was a baptismal service. As they described how Jesus died for our sins, was buried, and rose again, I believed and raised my hand to be baptized. What joy flooded my heart that night. My Arab friends, however, deserted me, even wrote threatening letters, calling me an infidel. At home again, my family wouldn't even eat with me, and argued with me daily. But I found Christian fellowship in church. I prayed for an Arab Christian wife, but God surprised me with a Danish wife. We have tried to show the love of Jesus to my family, but only my mother has softened. Persecution is not easy, especially from ones you love. But once you know the love and freedom that Christ brings into your life, there is no turning back.
1: The Apostle Paul proclaims in Romans chapter 3, verses 23 through 25, "For all have sinned and come short of the glory of God, being justified freely by His grace through the redemption that is in Christ Jesus, whom God hath set forth to be a propitiation through faith in His blood, to declare His righteousness for the remission of sins that are past, through the forbearance of God." Friend, this is a lot to take in, but what this verse describes is the nature of our God, His justice and His mercy, His holiness and His grace, His steadfastness and His forgiveness. No idea that we create comes close to Him. He seeks out His creation, takes our sins upon Himself, and invites us into His fellowship. He is the one who saves. And this very truth breaks the mold of any man-made religion. Will you celebrate this truth today? 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Each devotional tells a dramatic testimony of transformation of a real person while addressing a relatable issue of the human condition.
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3: Devotion. Bless the Lord, O my soul. O Lord my God, Thou art very great. Thou art clothed with honor and majesty, who coverest Thyself with light as with a garment, who stretchest out the heavens like a curtain, who layeth the beams of His chambers in the waters, who maketh the clouds His chariot, who walketh upon the wings of the wind, who maketh His angels spirits, His ministers of flaming fire, who laid the foundations of the earth that it should not be removed forever. Thou coveredst it with the deep as with a garment. The waters stood above the mountains. At Thy rebuke they fled. At the voice of Thy thunder they hasted away. They go up by the mountains. They go down by the valleys unto the place which Thou hast founded for them. Thou hast set a bound that they may not pass over, that they turn not again to cover the earth. He sendeth the springs into the valleys which run among the hills. They give drink to every beast of the field. The wild asses quench their thirst. By them shall the fowls of the heaven have their habitation, which sing among the branches. He watereth the hills from His chambers. The earth is satisfied with the fruit of Thy works. He causeth the grass to grow for the cattle, and herb for the service of man, that he may bring forth food out of the earth, and wine that maketh glad the heart of man, and oil to make his face to shine, and bread which strengtheneth man's heart. The trees of the Lord are full of sap, the cedars of Lebanon which He hath planted, where the birds make their nest. As for the stork, the fir trees are her house. The high hills are a refuge for the wild goats, and the rocks for the conies. He appointed the moon for seasons, the sun knoweth his going down. Thou makest darkness, and it is night, wherein all the beasts of the forest do creep forth. The young lions roar after their prey, and seek their meat from God. The sun ariseth, they gather themselves together, and lay them down in their dens. Man goeth forth unto his work, and to his labor unto the evening. O Lord, how manifold are Thy works! In wisdom hast Thou made them all. The earth is full of Thy riches. So is this great and wide sea, wherein are things creeping innumerable, both small and great beasts. There go the ships, there is the Leviathan whom Thou hast made to play therein. These wait all upon Thee, that Thou mayest give them their meat in due season. That Thou givest them, they gather. Thou openest Thine hand, they are filled with good. Thou hidest Thy face, they are troubled. Thou takest away their breath, they die and return to their dust. Thou sendest forth Thy Spirit, they are created, and Thou renewest the face of the earth. The glory of the Lord shall endure forever. The Lord shall rejoice in His works. He looketh on the earth, and it trembleth. earth. He toucheth the hills, and they smoke. I will sing unto the Lord as long as I live. I will sing praise to my God while I have my being. My meditation of him shall be sweet. I will be glad in the Lord. Let the sinners be consumed out of the earth, and let the wicked be no more. Bless thou the Lord, O my soul. Praise ye the Lord.

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That's what one woman believed, until the day her heart and mind and very life were unshackled.

0: Last time on Unshackled.
1: Have you ever seen a place like this? Never. How many followers does he have? Over 20 million, mostly here in India. But he also has devotees from all around the world.
2: Why is there so much smoke in the air?
1: It's incense, constantly burning in the temple to our guru, Sai Baba, who sits on the throne.
2: Why is he looking at me?
1: He is? That means he wants to meet us. Swami, may I introduce my sister and...
3: Who is this lovely child?
1: This is my niece, Leela.
3: I had a vision that you would all visit me. Like most Westerners, you have been rushing, everywhere rushing. But here, you will find peace. Tell me, why are you here? What are you searching for?
4: Well, enlightenment, I suppose. My sister has told me about the miracles you perform and the wisdom that flows from you.
3: Would you like to be one of my devotees?
4: Yes, it would be an honor, Swami.
3: I will give you special powder to taste whenever meditate. It will usher you into deep states of meditation. First, you must learn to empty yourself of all thought and attachments.
2: But if we empty ourselves, what?
4: Hush, Leela.
3: Let the child speak. Yes, little one.
2: If we empty ourselves, what will fill us?
3: Divine avatars will fill your mind with my knowledge and images beyond this world. I will prepare you for your next life and the many lives that follow. And then one day, you will become a god like me.
0: This is Unshackled, the longest-running audio drama in history. True life stories of real people produced in Chicago by Pacific Garden Mission. They have names, you know. They're not just a formless group called the homeless. They're individuals with names. When they come to Pacific Garden Mission, one of the first things they learn is the name of the one who can help them put their past behind them and change their future. That's what the mission is all about. Thanks to faithful friends who send financial gifts, the old lighthouse provides food, fresh clothing, and a clean, safe bunk, even classes and counseling, so each guest can become what he or she was meant to be. Everything is free to those in need, even some medical and dental care in the mission clinic. Pastors and counselors open the door to new life, helping each one come to know the name above all names. And that same transforming message goes out to the world in 15 languages through this program. Now for broadcast around the earth, here is episode number 3946 in the series Unshackled, the program that makes you face yourself and think. The woman in our story struggled between two very different religions. Her family was Jewish, which holds that there is only one God. Her aunt believed in Hinduism, which holds that there are millions of gods, and eventually every one of us becomes one with them. You'll find out who the real God is in part two of the Leela Gable story, right now on Unshackled.
5: I was that little girl standing in awe of India's famous guru and his incense-filled temple. My family and I took many more trips to India to deepen our understanding of Eastern mysticism and reincarnation. But no matter how many times I emptied my mind in meditation or repeated mindless mantras, my personal life kept falling apart. Even after I married a loving Jewish man named Lenny, my life felt empty. Despite our struggles, he hoped marriage counseling would save our marriage. I, on the other hand, was looking for any excuse to end it. I was so convinced that reincarnation was real that I gave up trying to repair things in this life because I believed things would be better in my next one.
4: Leela, it seems like you have one foot in your marriage and one foot out. You have to fully commit to marriage if there's any chance it will work.
2: I understand that, but I can't stop fantasizing about life with someone else being better than what I have now.
4: Lots of people have similar feelings when they feel trapped in a marriage. But those types of fantasies rob the emotional energy your spouse needs from you. Do you understand that?
2: Listen, I know Lenny's a good husband. And if I divorce him, I'm sure everyone in my family will hate me. Who knows how my kids will handle it? But I'm sure they'll bounce back.
4: Are you sure about that?
2: I think so. I survived my own parents' divorce, didn't I?
4: What you experienced as a child never provided you with the stability you longed for. Do you want your children to repeat that cycle?
2: No, I guess not.
4: Then make the decision that an affair isn't worth it, that you don't want a divorce, and focus on the husband you have. Stop looking over the fence and thinking that the grass is greener on the other side. Trust me, the other side of the fence has just as many weeds.
2: But I keep thinking that there's a better soulmate for me out there. Someone more perfect.
4: Leela, none of us is perfect. Every one of us is broken in some form or another. But if both you and your husband are willing to do the hard work of learning to love each other, you can have a great marriage. It's up to you.
5: On my drive home, the winter storm that was predicted started earlier than I expected. My windshield wipers struggled to keep up with the wet snow as the temperature outside grew colder and colder. As I went around a curve on the road, my wheels suddenly hit black ice and I felt my tires begin to slide. My truck started spinning out of control, and the last thing I saw was a telephone pole right in front of me. I just sat in my truck, trying to process what had just happened. Soon, flashing red and blue lights lit up the street, and I heard someone tapping on my driver's window.
6: Hey, are you okay?
2: Yeah, just shook up. Not sure about my truck. I think I had a telephone pole.
6: Nah, just a snowbank. Telephone poles are on the opposite side of the street. I'd be calling an ambulance if you hit one of those.
2: But I'm sure...
6: I don't see any damage to the front of your truck. You should be able to back up and be on your way. Just drive slow, real slow. You only have one life to live, remember?
2: What did you say?
6: I said drive slow. These roads are a mess.
2: No, what did you say after that?
6: I need to check on the other drivers. You stay safe.
5: As I carefully drove the rest of the way home, I kept hearing the officer's words over and over in my mind. You only have one life to live. You only have one life. Once I arrived, I found a quiet place in my basement away from my family and shouted to whatever God was listening, "What are you trying to tell me?" Within seconds, I sensed a small whisper in my mind. "Leela, what if this is the only life you get?" For several weeks, Lenny and I tried to repair our marriage, but things only got uglier between us and we were fighting all the time. I was so desperate for love that I grabbed the first temptation that was placed in front of me. It was as if I wanted to create a reason for my husband to leave me. So I started having an affair with a young man I met at a party. Why should I deny myself happiness, I reasoned, when I've been going without it for so long? It didn't take long for my husband to find out, and every discussion that followed made me regret my choice even more.
7: What do you mean, just get over it?
2: I didn't mean it that way. I meant maybe in time you will...
7: You broke my heart, Leela. How could you do that to me?
2: It was a mistake. I'm sorry.
7: Are you? Do you know the damage you've done to our kids? We're separating because their mom was unfaithful.
2: I said I'm sorry.
7: Our son's having so many emotional outbursts that I had to pull him out of preschool. Our daughter's trying her best to keep us happy. But God only knows what really's going on inside her. What were you thinking when you decided to sleep with that guy?
2: I wasn't thinking. I was only...
7: I hope it was worth it, Leela, because we're finished. I've already talked with a lawyer.
5: There was no convincing Lenny to change his mind. When I told my father what had happened, he was furious. The rest of the family didn't like what I'd done, but they supported me as best as they could. Sometimes at night, I would pull out my old fabric loom and work on a tapestry to calm my nerves and racing thoughts. As I wrapped the threads for the project, I thought back to the old woman I had met at the Jewish camp when I was a girl. I pictured the prayer shawl she was weaving and the knots that symbolized the commands God wanted us to follow. How many of his rules had I already broken? So many that it was doubtful that if there was a God, he could ever love me. When you don't feel loved, you search for it anywhere and everywhere. I always believed finding my true love was the missing piece of my life, and I kept hoping my next relationship would be the one that would complete me.
8: This steak's one of the best I've ever had. How's yours?
2: Perfect. I'm impressed you picked such a nice place for our first date.
8: What'd you expect?
2: Well, you're from Kentucky, so I half expected some barbecue joint.
8: I always save that for the second day. So, what's it like to be one of the chosen people? Jewish, I mean.
2: My family seldom went to synagogue. It was more of a cultural thing. How about you? Did your family follow a certain religion?
8: Southern Baptist, and I attended VBS every summer.
2: What's that?
8: Vacation Bible School. Bible stories, crafts, and lots of brownies and cookies.
2: Sounds like fun. Can I ask you a question?
8: Sure.
2: Were you raised to believe that Jesus is the only way to get to God?
8: I was. I was taught that Jesus is God's son, and the way to his Father is through him.
2: My girlfriend from high school believes the same thing, but she knows I was raised Jewish and could never convert.
8: I thought you said your family didn't really practice their religion.
2: Doesn't matter. My grandparents would roll over in their graves if I became a Christian. My family tolerates interest in lots of other religions, but never Christianity.
8: What other religions?
2: I've been studying Hindu teachings for a long time. That faith believes that many paths lead to God. Is that what you believe too?
8: No. Jesus said he's the only way, and that heaven is a gift to those who place their trust in him.
2: That seems harsh. If there really is a heaven, why can't we earn our way there by being good? And that's what most people believe.
8: The Bible says that all have sinned and come short of the glory of God.
2: I don't know what that means.
8: Even if we committed only one sin, it would keep us from a holy God.
2: That makes no sense to me.
8: Okay, before our date, I picked out a clean shirt to wear. Not one stain on what I'm wearing, right?
2: What's your shirt got to do with...
8: What if my shirt had a small ink stain on the pocket? Would it still look clean?
2: No, I'd keep staring at it, wondering why you wore it.
8: But 99% of the rest of the shirt looks clean. Why can't you look at the clean parts and ignore the stain spot?
2: Because the shirt's ruined, that's why.
8: No matter how many times we've sinned, even if it was only once, we still fall short of God's perfection. That's why Jesus came to take the punishment for our sins. Because there's nothing we can do to erase what we've done. We all need Jesus.
2: My father told me the Jews don't need Jesus. He's only for the Gentiles and the weak.
8: Well, Jesus was Jewish, and most of his early followers were too. And the Old Testament, your Jewish Bible, is filled with prophecies that Jesus fulfilled.
2: I didn't know that. I never read the Bible. Maybe it's time I started.
0: We'll return to the conclusion of Leela's story in just a moment. 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
5: Weeks later, on a sunny Sunday morning, I went out on my deck and watched neighborhood children in their nicest clothes playing and getting ready to go to church for Easter with their families. And I looked up and searched the sky for God. I couldn't see him, but I knew he was there, somewhere, listening to me. So I asked out loud, "Is Jesus your son? Is he the only way to get to you? Is Jesus who you want me to pray to?" There was no answer, only a gentle breeze on my face and the sound of children playing and laughing. I went inside and started putting away my winter clothes and getting out my summer ones. I reached into the pocket of the last piece of clothing and pulled out a cloth bookmark. I had no idea how it got there. I had never seen it before. On it were woven words like the threads in my fabric loom. "For God so loved the world that he gave his only begotten Son, that whosoever believeth in him should not perish, but have everlasting life." I looked back down at the cloth in my hand, realizing that not only had God himself answered my questions, but that he was offering me something for believing in him. Eternal life. My eyes filled with tears. I looked toward the window, raised my right hand, and responded by saying, "I'll take it. I know you just answered me, and I will believe in Jesus for the rest of my life. And from now on, when I pray, I will pray to Jesus."
9: "Oh, girlfriend, I am so proud of you for receiving Jesus. I have been praying for you for years."
5: "I know you have. Thank you."
9: "What was it like? Tell me about it."
5: "It's amazing to know that there is real truth in the world after all, and it's Jesus. I feel so light and free. I have a joy and a peace in my heart that I never had before."
9: "That heaviness was from Satan always trying to destroy your life and rob you of a relationship with your heavenly Father. Every time you dabbled in the occult to entertain false religions, you were giving Satan a foothold in your life. But now, you're free."
5: "You know the best part?"
9: "What?"
5: "I don't ever have to wonder if God hears me, because I know he does. I don't ever have to wonder if he loves me, because I know he does."
9: "Like the Bible says, old things are passed away. Behold, all things are become new." Have the kids noticed the change in you?"
5: "They have. They both said they want Jesus too."
9: "Wow! What about your dad? Does he know?"
5: "Not yet. I'm not sure how he'll react. I'm calling him tonight."
10: "What do you mean you became a Jesus follower? Have you lost your mind? You're Jewish, Leela."
5: "So was Jesus, Dad."
10: "No daughter of mine is a born-again Christian. What do you want to do? Embarrass me in front of all my friends? Have people laugh at me at synagogue?"
5: "You barely ever go to synagogue."
10: "Oh, so now you're an expert on who's holier?"
5: "Dad, without Jesus, I was destined for a life of misery and eternity in hell. But he saved me from all of that."
10: "How could he save you, Leela? He was just a man, a dirty rabbi who lost his way 2,000 years ago."
5: "He wasn't just a man, Dad. He was God's one and only son who was born to carry the sins of the world on a cross. Jesus was killed for our sins, Dad. The Romans nailed him to a cross after many of the Jewish leaders rejected him. But it was God's plan all along. He was the unblemished Lamb of God that took away the sins of the world. And when we ask for his forgiveness, he will..."
10: "What are you doing, Leela? Trying to convert me? Treat me like some no-good sinner after all I've done for you?"
5: "Dad, you're my father, and I love you so much. And I love being your daughter, but..."
10: "You are no longer my daughter, and I will never speak to you again."
5: Neither of my children saw their grandfather again for 10 years, and never again after that. Several of my friends and other family members also canceled me because of my faith in Jesus. When I first told Lenny I was taking the kids to church, he agreed to let them go. But when he saw the changes in them and their enthusiasm for the Bible, he started to harass them about it and challenged their beliefs.
7: "Hey, kids. Did your mother and the church brainwash you again?"
5: "Lenny, please, not in front of the kids."
7: "Put your bags in the trunk and get in the car. I'll be with you in a moment."
5: Ruby said she finished her homework at school. Make sure you go over it with her. And Daniel is still having problems.
7: We need to talk, Leela.
5: I'm listening.
7: You need to stop filling our kids with Bible stories and telling them stuff like Moses parting the Red Sea and angels shutting the mouths of hungry lions. None of that stuff really happened.
5: Says who?
7: Lots of intelligent people and me, that's who. It's all made up.
5: Lots of intelligent people are convinced it happened just the way...
7: You're always right, aren't you? You really want Ruby's life to turn out like yours? You know she backed out of her bat mitzvah because of you?
5: That was her decision. She did that because of her faith in Jesus.
7: I'm sick and tired of hearing that name.
5: Why do you always challenge her about her faith?
7: Because I don't want her to be brainwashed like you are.
5: You're pushing her away. She knows Jesus is the Messiah, the one the Jewish people have always been waiting for.
7: Then she believes in a liar and a lunatic.
5: Don't make her choose between you and Jesus, Lenny.
7: I have nothing more to say to you. Just make sure you're home when I bring the kids back Sunday night.
5: As time went by, my daughter grew deeper in her faith. Sadly, my son told me he no longer wanted to be a Christian and went to live with his father. I haven't stopped praying for him. Over the years, I went to different churches, and each one played a part in growing my faith in God. I've played guitar on many worship teams and currently at a weekly Bible study where I work. The estrangement from my dad never really healed. Though, when I found out he had dementia, I went to visit him and we had a nice time looking at old pictures together. When he entered hospice, I was able to FaceTime with him. I shared the gospel, God's plan of salvation through Jesus Christ. Told him how much I loved him, but that God loved him more. Sang songs and read the Bible until the phone battery ran out. He was not able to speak, though he was trying to say something. 10 days later, he died. I won't know until I get to heaven if he made it. Hello?
9: Hey, Leela. I'm so sorry to hear about your dad's passing. How are you?
5: Good days and bad days. I hope he called on Jesus in the end.
9: Me too.
5: It's made me think about what I went through as a kid.
9: Like what?
5: All the things I missed growing up. I always thought nobody saw me, but Jesus always did. He was always waiting to give me love, stability, and peace amidst the chaos. Growing up, I never knew about hell and Satan being the enemy of our souls. I was exposed to so many ideas and so many religions, but none of them acknowledged that Jesus is real. He's the one, the only one who holds the keys to life and death.
9: Yes, he does.
5: I was cleaning out my garage the other day, trying to stay busy, and came across my old fabric loom.
9: I'd forgotten you had that.
5: When I took off the cover, there was a project I had started years ago, but never finished.
9: What was it?
5: An old church in my neighborhood that I had been fascinated with. On the backside was nothing but a jumble of threads, and there was no clue to the image I was weaving. It reminded me of my life before Christ, trying different religions, my life a total mess. But when I looked at the church I was weaving on the front side, it reminded me that God knew all along what he was designing in me. Maria, you played a big part in my faith journey. Remember that long letter you sent me?
9: I was so afraid you'd think I was nuts and throw it out.
5: I still have your letter and the poem you wrote.
9: You kept it?
5: I memorized it.
9: Really?
5: He didn't come into my life because I was the best. It wasn't that I was more beautiful or prettier than the rest. It wasn't that I was the smartest and had great things to say, or that I was the richest and had enough to pay. He didn't come into my life because of my religion, gender, or race. No, it was none of these things. I was no special case. I was not the first, nor will I be the last. The Lord came into my life just because I asked.
0: You've been listening to the Leela Gable story, and with us in the studio is the real Leela. Hi, Leela. Thank you for allowing us to tell your story on Unshackled.
11: It's an honor for me to be here.
0: What would you say to someone listening right now who is exploring Eastern mysticism and the belief that all paths lead to God?
11: I would say the same thing that Jesus said in Matthew's gospel. Beware of false prophets, which come to you in sheep's clothing, but inwardly they are ravening wolves. Any religion that denies the deity of Christ is used by Satan for only one purpose, to keep people away from the real Jesus. He is the only one who can restore our broken relationship with our Heavenly Father. He is the way, the truth, and the life that we desperately need.
12: All right, there it is, folks. Thank you, Leela. Your life truly is a testimony to that very truth.
0: Throughout history, God has called followers like Leela to share.

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So we're now producing an exciting new children's show called The Clue Crew. 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This program will feature the very words of Billy Sunday, Charles Spurgeon, Dwight L. Moody, and many more, all dramatized and delivered by our very own Unshackled actors. And then there's our daily devotionals. 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

0: 105. Oh, give thanks unto the Lord, call upon his name, make known his deeds among the people, sing unto him, sing psalms unto him, talk ye of all his wondrous works, glory ye in his holy name, let the heart of them rejoice that seek the Lord and his strength, seek his face evermore, remember his marvelous works that he hath done, his wonders and the judgments of his mouth. O ye seed of Abraham, his servant, ye children of Jacob, his chosen, he is the Lord our God, his judgments are in all the earth, he hath remembered his covenant forever, the word which he commanded to 1,000 generations, which covenant he made with Abraham and his oath unto Isaac, and confirmed the same unto Jacob for a law, and to Israel for an everlasting covenant, saying, Unto thee will I give the land of Canaan, the lot of your inheritance, when they were but a few men in number, yea, very few, and strangers in it. When they went from one nation to another, from one kingdom to another people, he suffered no man to do them wrong, yea, he reproved kings for their sakes, saying, Touch not mine anointed, and do my prophets no harm. Moreover, he called for a famine upon the land. He brake the whole staff of bread. He sent a man before them, even Joseph, who was sold for a servant, whose feet they hurt with fetters. He was laid in iron. Until the time that his word came, the word of the Lord tried him. The king sent and loosed him, even the ruler of the people, and let him go free. He made him lord of his house, and ruler of all his substance, to bind his princes at his pleasure, and teach his senators wisdom. Israel also came into Egypt, and Jacob sojourned in the land of Ham. And he increased his people greatly, and made them stronger than their enemies. He turned their heart to hate his people, to deal subtly with his servants. He sent Moses his servant, and Aaron, whom he had chosen. They shewed his signs among them, and wonders in the land of Ham. He sent darkness, and made it dark, and they rebelled not against his word. He turned their waters into blood, and slew their fish. Their land brought forth frogs in abundance in the chambers of their kings. He spake, and there came diverse sorts of flies and lice in all their coasts. He gave them hail for rain and flaming fire in their land. He smote their vines also and their fig trees and brake the trees of their coasts. He spake, and the locusts came, and caterpillars, and that without number, and did eat up all the herbs in their land, and devoured the fruit of their ground. He smote also all the firstborn in their land, the chief of all their strength. He brought them forth also with silver and gold, and there was not one feeble person among their tribes. Egypt was glad when they departed, for the fear of them fell upon them. He spread a cloud for a covering, and fire to give light in the night. The people asked, and he brought quails and satisfied them with the bread of heaven. He opened the rock, and the waters gushed out. They ran
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Bye-bye.

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1: Psalm 106. Praise ye the Lord, O give thanks unto the Lord, for he is good, for his mercy endureth forever. Who can utter the mighty acts of the Lord? Who can shew forth all his praise? Blessed are they that keep judgment, and he that doeth righteousness at all times. Remember me, O Lord, with the favor that thou bearest unto thy people. O visit me with thy salvation, that I may see the good of thy chosen, that I may rejoice in the gladness of thy nation, that I may glory with thine inheritance. We have sinned with our fathers, we have committed iniquity, we have done wickedly. Our fathers understood not thy wonders in Egypt. They remembered not the multitude of thy mercies, but provoked him at the sea, even at the Red Sea. Nevertheless he saved them for his name's sake, that he might make his mighty power to be known. He rebuked the Red Sea also, and it was dried up. So he led them through the depths as through the wilderness. And he saved them from the hand of him that hated them, and redeemed them from the hand of the enemy. And the waters covered their enemies. There was not one of them left. Then believed they his words. They sang his praise. They soon forgat his works. They waited not for his counsel, but lusted exceedingly in the wilderness, and tempted God in the desert. And he gave them their request, but sent leanness into their soul. They envied Moses also in the camp, and Aaron the saint of the Lord. The earth opened, and swallowed up Dathan, and covered the company of Abiram. And a fire was kindled in their company. The flame burned up the wicked. They made a calf in Horeb, and worshipped the molten image. Thus they changed their glory into the similitude of an ox that eateth grass. They forgot God their Savior, which had done great things in Egypt, wondrous works in the land of Ham, and terrible things by the Red Sea. Therefore he said that he would destroy them, had not Moses, his chosen, stood before him in the breach to turn away his wrath, lest he should destroy them. Yea, they despised the pleasant land, they believed not his word, but murmured in their tents, and hearkened not unto the voice of the Lord. Therefore he lifted up his hand against them to overthrow them in the wilderness, to overthrow their seed also among the nations, and to scatter them in the lands. They joined themselves also unto Baal Peor, and ate the sacrifices of the dead. Thus they provoked him to anger with their inventions, and the plague brake in upon them. Then stood up Phinehas, and executed judgment, and so the plague was stayed, and that was counted unto him for righteousness unto all generations forevermore. They angered him also at the waters of strife, so that it went ill with Moses for their sakes, because they provoked his spirit, so that he spake unadvisedly with his lips. They did not destroy the nations concerning whom the Lord commanded them, but were mingled among the heathen, and learned their works, and they served their idols, which were a snare unto them. Yea, they sacrificed their sons and their daughters unto devils, and shed innocent blood, even the blood of their sons and of their daughters, whom they sacrificed unto the idols of Canaan, and the land was polluted with blood. Thus were they defiled with their own works, and went a-whoring with their own inventions. Therefore was the wrath of the Lord kindled against his people, insomuch that he abhorred his own inheritance. And he gave them into the hand of the heathen, and they that hated them ruled over them. Their enemies also oppressed them, and they were brought into subjection under their hand. Many times did he deliver them, but they provoked him with their counsel, and were brought low for their iniquity. Nevertheless he regarded their affliction when he heard their cry, and he remembered for them his covenant, and repented according to the multitude of his mercies. He made them also to be pitied of all those that carried them captives. Save us, O Lord our God, and gather us from among the heathen, to give thanks unto thy holy name, and to triumph in thy praise. Blessed be the Lord God of Israel, from everlasting to everlasting, and let all the people say, Amen. Praise ye.

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1: Yes. 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